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right into Black by Pearl Jam. Crossfire Black. You know, I bet you could come up with some cool titles if you just said every title of all the songs we're going to do. I might do that later. But right now, we're going to get into a little Thin Lizzy. Now, I got a Thin Lizzy story real quick. So, Queen was on tour, and Thin Lizzy was opening for them. And they played in Sacramento, and Queen got sick. So, Bill Graham, because I'm a homeboy, he said, "Hey, you know, Sammy, will you, you know, come in and do this show?" I said, "Sure, you know, take the money and do it." And I was right here. My band was around. And Thin Lizzy goes, "We're going to headline." And they were a brand new band. They were great. Don't get me wrong. But they go, I said, "Okay, I don't care. You know, what am I going to play, an hour? Fine." I went out and played, you know, it's like my hometown. And boy, they came out. They didn't do as good. I mean, they would have done good later. I did that to Supertramp one time too. But anyway, here's Jailbreak. One word, Thin Lizzy. Tonight.

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Steven sang the hell out of that song. Right here, Aerosmith, Crying.

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Yeah, I got a choice between, there's a couple, there's more than two one-word titles. I mean, there's 5150, there's Runaround, there's, how about Pound Cake? Woo!

0: Yeah, there's Eddie and I sitting on the beach in Malibu, 1992-ish. We're watching the girls walk by. I said, man, look at all that pound cake. Eddie and I start cracking up or something like that. And we went in the studio and wrote it. Boom. Okay? We'll be right back with another Top Rock Countdown. I'm the Red Rocker. Don't go away.
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3: I think I'm rusty. Hey, the Red Rocker Sammy Hagar here. We are back with another Top Rock Countdown, and this week it's about one-word titles. Now, you're still going to be mad at me. I guarantee you, after you've listened to both weeks of this, this is the second week, and you're going to be saying, man, he didn't play. Yeah, he didn't. I know. Hey, what do you want me to have it every week? How about a little Led Zeppelin, the mighty Led Zeppelin? Yeah. Ha, ha, ha, Tangerine.

Yeah, you know, Led Zeppelin was everybody's heroes, especially Hart. Ann Wilson's one of the few singers out there that can sing Robert Plant really good. I mean, really good. That was never. Hey, okay? Never. I mean, never. I mean, no, never touch that dial. How about a little Rush? That's a one-word band. We could have made one-word bands and one-word titles, but unfortunately, we're not doing both of those now. But here's Rush, Subdivisions.

Yeah. Who? Who's on first? Remember that old remember that old Abbott and Costello? That's a whole different thing than Elvis Costello thing where, yeah, it was Who's on first? Well, the Who's on first.

0: and Remedy by the Black Crowes. Oh, man, one of my favorite Black Crowes songs ever. Yeah, Remedy. We'll be right back.
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11: Welcome back, Top Rock Countdown. Man, I don't have my gift for gab down. I'm stuttering and stammering. I'm painting myself in corners here. Okay, so this show today with one-word titles, the reason they're one-word titles, they're trying to make it easy on me because I'm all tongue-tied and I can't get words out of my mouth and I can't put sentences together. Yeah, I'm just like, yeah. Okay, Pat Benatar, Heartbreaker.
12: Yeah.

Yeah, there's also a Heartbreaker by Led Zeppelin. I could have played that one too, but I didn't. Damn it. See, I'm way off. Okay, how about Plush by STP? Stone Temple Pilots.

0: Yeah, what a shame about that band. That was such a cool band. I loved STP. That singer, and he was just trouble. He was part of giving Van Halen their inauguration into the Rock and Roll Hall of Fame. It was that band, come on, what's the name of that band, Jamie? That was Slash and the STP guy and Matt Sorum.
1: Velvet Revolver.
0: Velvet Revolver, there we go. 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

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And Mikey and I were the only ones there. And I got to admit, my man was troubled. Yeah, he wasn't really happy, wasn't really friendly, kind of negative and bitter. But, hey, so it is. Okay, how about a little Seger? Bob Seger in the house!

0: Don't go away. We'll be right back with another Top Rock Countdown. Well, another section of Top Rock Countdown. Yeah, yeah, don't go away. Just take my word. Don't go away. Believe me, don't go away.
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that was Renegade Styx. Yeah, I got some Styx stories too, but how about an Alex Van Halen story about a Styx? Every time somebody would get mad at him, you know, about something, he'd go, man, what do you got a Styx up your ass for? That was, so, I guess a different kind of Styx than Styx, but anyway, that's all right. I'm just looking for some tush. God rest his soul, man. Wow. What a voice, what a bass player. Mr. ZZ Top here in the house with a little tush. This is Dusty.

0: Yeah, that was AC/DC Thunderstruck when they first had that crazy drummer, the ball-headed dude. When they first came out, that he looked the part so well, but I don't know why they didn't keep him. I mean, you know, like AC/DC is a weird band. You know, if you think about it, I mean, I guess there's Angus Young, and that's it. I mean, the only original member. I mean, they just, it's crazy what's happened to AC/DC, and they're still great. We'll be right back. Don't go away.
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Word Titles, Part 2. All right? B.O.C., Blue Oyster Cult. They pulled the plug on me one time. Another classic story of me opening for them in Seattle. And I came out to get an encore. They had pulled the plug and turned the lights on. And I went ahead and tried to play anyway, but they pulled the plug, so we didn't have any power. So normally, if you turn the lights on with me when I was an opening act, I would just play anyway with the lights on. And actually, sometimes it was better. You know, people say, all right, it's fun. Hey, woo, yeah, it's cool. But this time it didn't happen. But anyway...

Blue Oyster Cult. Yeah, that was Godzilla by Blue Oyster Cult. Uh-huh. And coming up here, we got a little Def Leppard. One of my favorite bands, some of the greatest people. Def Leppard opened for me in England on a tour I was doing as Sammy Hagar in 77, maybe 78. And they had an EP out with three songs on it. They were 14, 15-year-old kids. And the promoter said, "Yeah, I got this band I want to open for you. You know, they're going to be really big." And I'm watching them. I'm going, "Man, these are little kids. You know, man, they're not going to be real big. I mean, they might get big growing up. They're going to grow up and be big people, you know, like grown-up kids, you know." But anyway, they were good. It's just that they didn't blow my mind because they were just so young and you know, they didn't know how to really

perform and all that. And man, then a couple years later, they just come out and they start making these badass records. And they're the greatest guys. They stuck with the drummer. I mean, you know, most bands, you know, the drummer gets sick. They got a guy, you know, already on call, you know, just in case. Okay, he'll be right here. You guys can go ahead and do the gig. But these guys, man, they waited. They did it all right. And they're great. Little Def Leppard with Annie Mold.

0: We'll be right back to Red Rocker with Top Rock Countdown of my favorite one-word title. Part two, and I mean the final for the night, the day, whatever it is. Hey, don't go away. The Red Rock, Sammy Hagar. Ow!
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It sounded a little wacky. Hey, we're back. Okay, like, you know, I've always said on many shows, all good things must come to an end. And this has been a good thing. And it's going to come to an end right now. Just, it's not like goodbye forever. It's just bye for now. Okay? All right? My favorite song from Space Between, the Circle's first number one album, Circle's first studio album. Here's my favorite song. It's actually chapter 9, and it's called Affirmation.

0: 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But if they're bad ones, they'll tell me, and if they're good ones, they'll tell me. But I don't know the other ones. I don't know what they do with them. See you next week.
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4: Get your asses in here, bangers. This is Dee Snider, and I'm sitting on the metal mountaintop with the best damn music collection anywhere of any era, period. And it really hurts. Black Sabbath, Rush, Motley Crue, and more will be among those proving it. Is this loud enough for you or what? I've also got requests from the rowdiest metal fans in the land. That would be you. So, get in, sit down, shut up, and start banging. This is the House of Hair. Headbang to the metal, the cure for all that ails you. And I want to feel your love tonight. Try to stay calm, sir. This show is all about the love we share for the greatest music ever created. Forget Bach, Beethoven, and Beyonce. You and I are listening to the House of Hair, and this is Van Halen. Tie it!

0: in the house.
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2: We're like a slowly growing organism in its infancy now, but gradually maturing.
3: A super race.
2: Well, yes, but not an evil super race.

The HOH rocks your world. That was Give Me All Your Love by Whitesnake and Van Halen's Feel Your Love Tonight. Yes, it's pretty obvious what's on my mind. Hello, ladies. Now, as you know, I'm a happily married man, so for me, it's all about coming home. Like when I've been on the road for a while. Now, you might think the Scorpion song, Coming Home, is about returning to one's humble abode, but it is not, Mullet Head. It's actually about their love of performing and getting back on stage, which is any performer's metaphoric home. These guys definitely want to get out of the house. So here's the Scorps on the House of Hair. Please enjoy loudly.

0: I declare that anyone listening to the HOH is somebody. Even ex-Wasp guitarist Chris Holmes. You remember that scene from The Decline of Western Civilization Part 2, The Metal Years, where Chris was in a drunken stupor pouring vodka over his head in a pool? Yeah, that's not a good look. If you want to find out what Chris is up to, check out his documentary Mean Man, The Story of Chris Holmes. And for more insights into the world of old school metal, follow The House of Hair on Facebook. More sweaty metal is on the way after this. I don't go nowhere.
1: This is the House of Hair.
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10: Heavy metal rules, baby! 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
10: D-Side here, and I've got a request for something by one of my all-time favorite vocalists. No, it's not Twisted Sister, although that guy does have a hella set of pipes on him, don't he? No, Melissa Smith in Junction City, Ohio, who listens to 98.3 Sam FM, wanted to hear some Ronnie James Dio from his rainbow years. Why, you ask? Here's what Melissa had to say. D, Man on the Silver Mountain was my late best friend's favorite song. It would be a great pleasure to hear it on the HOH. Thank you for everything you do, including hosting the HOH, all those years of great music, and killing it on stage, your books, and the awesome videos you do on Cameo. Well, Melissa, actually, I've done more than that. I've been on Broadway, but let me simply say, you're welcome. It's my honor and privilege to dedicate this song to your best bud. May they rest and rock in peace. And you too, Ronnie. This is the House of Hair. Crank this mother up!

0: Vince Neil and the boys of Motley Crue shouting at the devil on the house of hair. Is this a great station or what?
1: Who cares?
0: DJ D. Snider here at the helm on this heavy metal voyage, and it's time we venture across the pond for one of my favorite bands. This is UFO, rocking you by sea and by land. Doctor, please!

0: Rocking the HYH Nation with Tesla, paying tribute to their fellow Northern California brethren, Montrose, with Rock the Nation, only the best metal coast to coast. Here's a D. Snyder. The House of Hair is back with a request for the Nuge, so sit and stay. I know that's challenging, two things at once, but do your best. And check out this message from me while you're sitting there.
1: The House of Hair.
0: This is D. Snyder, and while you know me as a rock star, radio personality, and maybe even an actor, I'm also a published author. What? You heard me, and at this moment, I have four very different books available. There's my memoirs, Shut Up and Give Me the Mic, the graphic novel on my journey to Washington, D.C. to fight censorship in the 80s called He's Not Gonna Take It, my novel Frats on Suburban Gang Violence in the 70s, and, are you ready? A children's book called We're Not Gonna Take It, about bratty little kids who won't do what they're told, like eat their veggies and stuff. I bratty kid you not. So isn't it time you discovered D. Snyder, the author? Come on, I'm offering a money-back guarantee. If you buy my books and aren't completely satisfied, I'll personally refund your money. Of course, you have to find me, but I'll give you back your money. Why are you laughing? I'm around. So pick up

0: A copy of Shut Up and Give Me the Mic, He's Not Gonna Take It, Frats, or We're Not Gonna Take It, or maybe all four, and discover an exciting new writing talent, moi. And remember, I want to write!
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This is East Sider, and as promised, I've got some terrible Ted by request from JK in Hollis, Maine, who listens to WHEB. We asked why, and he simply said, because it kicks ass, and I'm a faithful listener. Well, all right then, JK. Let's do everything you want to do. Any loyal fan is a friend of mine. Now, it is true that Ted Nugent is one of the most polarizing figures in rock, but it's also true that Ted shreds. Politics be damned, for one and for all, wave those

0: Poison, LA Guns, and Ted Nugent, no need to thank me. I'm being paid. But I will say, you're welcome. Anyway, this is D-Sider, and we are at the end of hour numero uno on the House of Hair, but a whole new one starts right after this. Can you take it, or did you just show up with cool hair? Do your thing, then meet me here in a minute. The HOH is coming back and coming hard. Ew!
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8: The party may now continue. The House of Hair is back. This is Dee Snider, and I'll be getting into this hour with Iron Maiden, Alice Cooper, Kingdom Come, and probably more of the metal than you deserve. All you got to do is pass my little test right here. I call it the third degree. This is where you figure out the connection between these next three in a row. This one's going to take a little extra thinking on your part. Come on, wake up, sir. The idea for this one comes from Steve Backen in Waseca, Minnesota, who mainly listens to 94.1 KXLP. Here's what he had to say. D, I've been rocking out to the House of Hair since 1998. Sorry, I missed that first year. LOL. If I'm not playing it live on KXLP, then I'm streaming it on one of the many other awesome stations who play it. I do my best to never miss an episode. I've got an idea for your third degree. How about... All right, I'll stop it there for obvious reasons. First off, I just want to say, Steve, thank you for your awesome dedication. No, I don't forgive you for missing the first year. Kidding, Steve. Love you, man, and appreciate your contribution to the show. So Steve Backen's third degree starts right now with Def Leppard.

0: The HOH is H-O-T with Kiss, AC/DC, and Def Leppard. This is the House of Hair. I'm Dee Snider, and that was my third degree from Steve Backen. Thank you again, Steve. Did you figure out why those three songs go together, or are you still debating? I'm back with a reveal and more of the metal in a minute. Don't touch that dial. Eh? No? I said no!
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1: Squeezing into a fresh pair of spandex and jumping back into the metal fray. I'm D. Snyder on the House of Hair. Just before the break, I gave you my third degree when I played Heavens on Fire by Kiss, AC/DC's For Those About to Rock, and Coming Under Fire from Def Leppard. So what's the answer to this week's quiz? Survey says all three songs have the word fire in the lyrics.
2: Fire.
1: Yes, that was a tricky one, since the AC/DC song didn't have the answer in the title, but it still counts.
2: Fire.
1: Thanks again to Steve Backen for sending in the idea for it. Good one, Steve. All right, it's now time for the soothing sounds of a lead chainsaw. Here in the House of Hair with Jackal. Crank that thing!

Metallica covering Queen only on the House of Hair, my friends. Another request? Sheesh, they never stop, do they? All right, this one's from Mike Parker in Knoxville, Tennessee, who listens to WIMZ. He says, D, my first concert ever was Aerosmith in 1978 at the Knoxville Civic Coliseum, and what a show it was. I'm a big fan of you and your show and would really appreciate it if you would indulge me and play Toys in the Attic. Indulge you? No, indulge me. From way back in 1975, this is Aerosmith on the HOH. Make me proud.

0: Heaven on Earth is the House of Hair. What a great song by Janie Lane and Warrens. And hey, if the HOH is heaven, does that make me a god? Small g, of course. You may now bow down before me. Anyone? Hey, all right. Well, maybe I'm not a god, but I am your old Uncle D. Snyder, and I'm here to rock your world each and every week. So if you've got something special in mind that you want to hear on the show, head to houseofhaironline.com and submit a request. When I come back, we're going down to the greasy roots of metal to pay tribute to Vincent Vernier. Who's he, what's he? Just stick with me. You'll be glad you did.
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4: Welcome back to the House of Hair, my fiendish friends. Dee Snider here, and we're now delving deep into the greasy roots of metal. The Vincent Fernier I referred to before the break is better known to you as Alice Cooper. Alice is a champion of shock rock, an innovator in over-the-top theatrics, and a heavy metal vaudeville performer who's often been imitated but never truly duplicated. The original Alice Cooper band had its start in the mid-60s when young Vincent's band, the Earwigs, won their high school talent show. Several years later, the band changed their name to Alice Cooper. Vincent adopted the name as his own, and the rest is rock and roll history. And to quote Michael Bruce, guitar player for the original Alice Cooper band, "The worst decision we ever made." That being allowing Vincent to change his name to Alice Cooper. The world was already paying attention when the original Alice Cooper band released their sixth album, Billion Dollar Babies, their most commercially successful album at that time. It rose to number one in both the US and the UK, which shocked Alice. Here's what he said back in 1973, quote, "How could we, the band that 2 years ago was living in the Chambers Brothers basement in Watts, California, be the number one band in the world with people throwing money at us? The whole idea behind the Billion Dollar Babies album was exploiting the idea that people do have sick perversions," end quote. Once a raging alcoholic, coke fiend, and crackhead who chopped up baby dolls, covered himself in blood, had a snake fetish, and checked himself into a sanitarium, Alice is now a born-again Christian golfer, living in Arizona and keeping busy by recording, touring, and running a shelter for at-risk youths.
5: Did he say youth?
4: Yeah, youths. Don't think that anything's changed on stage, though. Alice is still guillotining, hanging, and impaling himself during concerts for your viewing pleasure. All right, I want to play something that would capture Alice's true spirit and something that would fit perfectly here on the House of Hair. And I think this is right on brand. Showing you kids how things are done. This is Go to Hell!

0: to a full-on heavy metal seizure. This is the House of Hair. I'm the Cider, and that was a long set from Kingdom Clone, I mean Come, Iron Maiden, and Alice Cooper. We got it on, we played with madness, and we went to hell. And now we're back. I don't know about you, but I'm a mess. The towel girls are making their way in right now to sort me out. So while I disrobe and submit, you should find the House of Hair on Facebook and click follow. I'll be back swamp ass free with a triumphant double shot with a Snyder twist. Sounds weedlessioso, doesn't it? It is. Stay tuned.
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10: Prepare thyself. This is the House of Hair.
0: Boom, baby! You just crash-landed in the House of Hair. Hope you guys didn't smear your mascara. I'm the Cider, and the last hour of this mullet metal fest is here. You've been so busy banging your head, I'll bet you didn't even let the metal that's already gone by sink in.
11: Let's just lay down a fresh, tasty jam.
0: Flowing into this hour, I've got Skid Row, Guns N' Roses, Rush, and more. It's coming at you right now with a very special hair pair from Triumph. And why is this one so special? Because the first one is from yours truly. Moi? It's my ode to the boys from north of the border. The first time I heard Lay It on the Line, I was blown away. So for me to be able to sing it on the album Magic Power All-Star Tribute to Triumph was an honor and a privilege. So let's do it, me! This is the House of Hair. Prepare thyselves.

0: The live version of Hold On by Triumph on the House of Hair, yeah, they definitely kick that one up a notch when they do it in concert. Before that was little old me covering Lay It on the Line. I'd like to thank producer Mike Klink for asking me to sing it. What a blast. Hey, want to hear something heavy and rare that only I'll play on the radio? 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D's out of here, and I must now take Hog in Hand and release the liquid contraband. Well, that's a disgusting image.
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0: I'm back with Skid Row after this.
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4: You can't keep a good thing down. Hey, that's morning wood for you. The House of Hair is up. I mean back. No! Dee's out of here with the skid row, I promise. So don't waste your time at low volume. Turn it all the way up.

here's one you don't hear every day. That was David Coverdale doing his best Robert Plant impersonation when he was with Jimmy in Coverdale Page. They only put out one record together, which got mixed reviews, but it did go platinum and hit number 5 on the Billboard 200. So there, critics! All right, it's time for my official Rare Hair Song of the Week from deep down in the bowels of the HOH vault. This one's a request from Logan and Owen Ingerick, two brothers attending the University of Kentucky, listening to Z-Rock 103. They say, D, we were lucky enough to meet you when our uncle took us backstage when you sang with Bret Michaels. We took photos and you gave us crap about the way we did the horns up. Our Uncle D still won't let us forget it. Anyhow, the HOH is going to be cranking on Saturday night in the Pi Kappa Phi House, and we'd like to hear Symptom of the Universe by Black Sabbath. Yeah, kids, always remember to point your index and pinky finger out and tuck that thumb over the other two fingers the way Ronnie James Dio's grandmother gave it to us. It's called the Maloka. It's designed to ward off evil. And never, ever have your thumb hanging loose, like some people, unless, of course, you're shooting webs. Think about it. That's a public service announcement from your other Uncle D. And I must say, what a great choice, boys. Somebody raised you right. You're in the frat house of hair, and it's

0: That was a killer clone of Nazareth's Hair of the Dog, done righteously by Guns N' Roses. Another that you'll only hear on the House of Hair. D-Side here, and I'm taking you to Jersey right after I drop a deuce. That timing seemed appropriate. All right, get ready, you kooks, because Bon Jovi's up next. Mick, where's the keys to the crapper?
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0: And down the home stretch, we come again. This is the House of Hair. I'm the Snyder. That was Damn Yankees taking us right up to the edge. I'm about to throw it into park, but not before I dig out something truly legendary to take us out for the week. 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I got the Letterman jacket for myself, and the If It Ain't Metal, It's Poop onesie for my grandson. 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
13: The age of wage, good to the last crazy drop. The House of Hair is engineered by Metal Mick McCabe, produced by Dr. Dwight Snake, and the general bangager is Pam Edwards. I'm Dee Snider, thanking you once again for raising some hell with me. I'll be back in your face next week with so much heavy stuff, you'll need a permission slip from your mommy just to tune in. I'm talking heavy. Now, I'm taking you out with my official request of the week, because that's how I do it. This ROTW comes from Chris the Banger Baggerly in Banks, Oregon, who listens to Rock 98.3, The Twins. Yes, man, the Twins are rocking. But I digress. Here's what Bags had to say. Dee, I'm a huge fan of your show. I never want to miss an episode, so I stream it if I'm traveling. I even sport my HOH t-shirt to shows, and I always get lots of compliments, which I think is because of your iconic mantra on the back. My old shirt was falling apart after about 10 years of wear, so I had to order a new one. Love the new designs. I told you, people, check out the new merch. Oh, that's not in the list. Chris goes on to say, I want to hear Working Man by Rush because that's what I've been my whole life. And what a great thing to be, Chris. What a great thing to be. Oh, and what is that iconic mantra on the back of the shirts that Chris is referring to? And who came up with the idea? That would be moi. If it ain't metal, it's crap! Rush is taking us out!

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0: Access to the exclusive VIP bingo round, where you can take home a premium VIP bottle. 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The silent auction opens for bidding at 5 a.m. on Saturday, October 3rd. The bar accepts cash and cards, but the 50-50 raffle is cash only. And don't forget the dress code, Dressy Casual, at the 5th Annual Bourbon and Bingo Fundraiser, presented by McMillan Health, Glenbrook Dodge, City Chevrolet, and City Ford.
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1: Cats have lived alongside humans for thousands of years, but they've never completely left their wild side behind. Even the cat curled up on your couch has a lot in common with its ancestors roaming the savannah. Jonathan Lossis is an evolutionary biologist and a professor at Washington University in St. Louis. He's spent decades studying how cats became the animals we know today.
2: If you looked out your kitchen window and saw an African wildcat, you would not say, "What is that African wildcat doing in my backyard?" But rather you would say, "What a cool looking cat. I've never seen one quite like it." So they do look a lot like domestic cats, but they are different in some ways.
1: For example, one difference is how domestic cats

0: meow much more than their wild relatives.
1: The domestic cat has changed its meow. It's more, it's shorter in duration and more higher pitched. Apparently, that's people, when you're, when you play them a meow of a domestic cat and a meow of an African wildcat, and you don't tell them which is which, people can definitely tell them apart, and they rate the domestic cat's meow much more pleasant to listen to.
0: Interestingly, wild colonies of cats don't really meow to each other very much.
1: It's a trait that has evolved during domestication. Moreover, any given cat will have several different meows, and they will use them in different contexts. And so they have evolved to be able to interact with us in ways that they can tell us, you know, I'm hungry, or I want to get out of this room, or whatever.
0: But zooming out, he argues that, in general, these felines aren't all that different from the original African wildcat.
1: Whereas most domesticated species, like dogs or cattle or pigs, are very different from their ancestor. But cats aren't very different at all from wildcats. In fact, when they occur together, they will interbreed readily and produce kittens.
0: We can get a better picture of this evolution by traveling back thousands of years to the Fertile Crescent in the Middle East. This region is where African wildcats eventually became part of human society.
1: People often think that domestication is something that we do to other species, that we breed them and transform them. But in many cases, such as this, it was the cat that really took the lead. And the idea is this, that in the Fertile Crescent, that's where people first settled down and lived in villages instead of being mobile hunter-gatherers. And they built villages and they started farming. This is the start of agriculture. And as you know, farms during the good season, they grow as much food as they can, and then they store what's left over for the lean season. And so you can picture these villages with huts or buildings with lots of extra food lying around. Well, of course, that attracts mice and rats, who see that as a great bounty. And so the rodent population explodes. And in turn, some of the African wildcats, the bolder ones who were willing to enter a village, took advantage of all these rodents.
0: In other words, this relationship didn't begin because people went out looking for wildcats to bring home. The cats showed up on their own, drawn to the rodents living around human settlements. And for both sides, it worked because it kept the rodents at bay. Eventually, locals took more of a liking to these cats and started putting out food and bedding, too.
1: And then again, the boldest cats would maybe enter the houses to take advantage of that. And those cats would have more kittens that would have the same behavioral traits. And then people would continue to be good to them. Perhaps the cats that entered the houses, they would start petting them because kittens are adorable. And the cats that would let themselves be touched would get more food. And we would go through this dance where cats increasingly evolved to adapt to living with us. And we, in turn, treated them better and better. And eventually, the African wildcat turned into the domestic cat.
0: Zoom in on Egypt about 3,500 years ago, and you can see how Egyptians loved cats. Paintings and inscriptions still found on tomb walls show how these animals became part of the Egyptian family. They ate meals from bowls underneath the dining room table, wore handmade collars, and came along on family outings.
1: And then a little bit later, cats became revered, that the ancient Egyptians had a whole bunch of gods that they worshipped. And these gods, each god had its own totem animal. And about 3,000 years ago, the predominant goddess, the number one goddess, if you will, was named Bastet. And she was usually pictured as a woman with the head of a cat. And as a result, cats were revered, and people, if their own pet cat died, they would shave their eyebrows, and it became an offense punishable by death to kill a cat, and so on.
0: However, Lossis says there was also a dark side to this admiration that was rooted in Egyptian sacrifice and testament.
1: When Egyptians went to temples to pray to their god, to pray to the goddess Bastet, or maybe to ask for some offering from the goddess, asking something she needs, Bastet, can you, whatever, they would take a votive offering, which people sometimes today do when they go to a religious place. But instead of a candle or something else, what they would take is a cat mummy. And this is horrible, so close your ears if you don't want to hear it. But what they would do in the temple grounds is they would breed lots and lots of cats and then kill them and make them into mummies that people would buy and take to the temple as a votive offering. So even though they revered cats in general, they often made these cat mummies by the thousands.

0: One upside is that because they were mummified and preserved, archaeologists can still use them to learn more about the ancient cats that lived thousands of years ago. A 2025 study published in the journal Science analyzed 87 ancient and modern cat genomes. The findings suggest domestic cats reached Europe about 2,000 years ago, later than researchers once thought, and spread more widely during the Roman Empire. And experts say that these ancient cats didn't look that much different from the cats we have today. Egyptian felines typically had spotted or striped coats and short, light-colored fur to withstand the heat. For all that's changed over thousands of years, the basic cat has stayed remarkably familiar. Their surroundings have changed a lot more than they have. Lossis doesn't know exactly what they'll look like far into the future, but he's pretty sure that they'll still be here.
1: Just as that first cat 30 million years ago gave rise to the great variety of cats today, I think the future will definitely have a diversity of cats, and most of them will have evolved from the domestic cat. So our cats today are the ancestors of the cats that will be around in the future.
0: To learn more about this topic and our guest, Jonathan Lossis, head to viewpointsradio.org. You can also check out his book, The Cat's Meow, How Cats Evolved from the Savannah to Your Sofa. 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Studio designed by Jay Silvers. I'm Gary Price.
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2: When Andrea Yu gets on her motorcycle, she has a clear head. 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
11: 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And in many ways, like, that is really hard for me to do, seated meditation and being quiet. But I sometimes find a similar effect from riding a motorcycle because you're focused on doing one thing, which is riding your motorcycle, but you use your sense of hearing to hear for traffic. 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

0: Her commute was about 50 miles each way, and she got into riding because she wanted a more interesting way to make the trip.
1: I used to drive to work, and it just kind of sometimes got a little, dull, and I was like, there must be a more fun way to commute to work, and also, realistically, to save on fuel. So, because I used to bicycle a lot when I lived in New York City, I was like, you know what? I think a motorcycle might be the way to do this. So I went ahead and took a class, the Motorcycle Safety Foundation Basic Rider course. I got my license, and then I bought a little smaller bike to begin with. But it not only provided just such a great feeling when I'm commuting, I really felt like part of the travel. I can smell different smells and feel the temperature changes, and it was really an active way to commute. I had so much fun with it that I just started incorporating motorcycles to more parts of my life.
0: 25 years later, she's built up her collection and now owns 16 motorcycles. She and her husband plan entire trips around different rides and have found a community along the way.
1: I have certainly found a lot of new friends through motorcycling. It's probably one of the most amazing things I realized is when you're out there riding on a motorcycle, like just on the road, my husband and I have pulled over to the side before just to like check our maps, make sure we're going the right way. Inevitably, we get one or two other people on motorcycles. They always pull up and say, "Hey, are you okay? Just checking in." I have not had that happen to me in a car, but motorcyclists, we do kind of have this unspoken community already. We're all out there on the roads. We are aware that there are risks out there, so we kind of feel like we have to look out for one another.
0: Part of what keeps her coming back is how different the road feels on two wheels. You're exposed to the crisp air, the smell of the ocean, and all of the sights and sounds around you. But that closeness to the road also means there's far less protection if something goes wrong. In 2024, the National Highway Traffic Safety Administration reported that more than 6,200 motorcyclists were killed in traffic crashes. That's 16% of all traffic deaths, even though motorcycles made up less than 1% of all vehicle miles traveled. That's one of the highest totals recorded since at least 1975.
1: You don't want to get hit. You don't want to get in a crash. Again, motorcyclists are just more exposed to the roads. Just like if you're a pedestrian or riding a bicycle, you just don't have the cage around you.
0: Even if you have zero interest in ever riding one, motorcycle safety still involves every driver or bicyclist on the road. Yu says one of the biggest problems is visibility.
1: One of the number one things we hear from drivers when they, do run into a motorcycle is, "I didn't see them." We always say, ride like you're invisible. So just don't assume other drivers see you. If you kind of ride with the mindset that a car is going to pull into your path, you'll naturally be more alert. You'll pay closer attention to what's happening around you. And also a lot of times too, there's something called inattentional blindness. And that means that a person doesn't see what should be very clearly visible to them. So sometimes you might, as a motorcycle rider, look and say, "Oh, I made eye contact with the driver." But what you might not realize is they didn't actually make eye contact with you. They literally saw right through you, and they saw the truck right next to you, but they didn't see you.
0: And this can be especially dangerous at intersections. The National Highway Traffic Safety Administration found that in 2024, there were more than 3,300 fatal two-vehicle crashes between a motorcycle and another vehicle. In almost half of these crashes, the other vehicle was turning left and failed to see the oncoming motorcycle. From the other side of the handlebars, Yu always assumes she hasn't been seen at all. After more than two decades of riding, she says she's developed what feels like a sixth sense for the small decisions drivers are about to make.
1: I've been riding since 2001, so over 20 years. I will say, and knock on wood, but I have not been in a crash, nor have I really had a near crash in all my years riding. And that's because I approach things with the safety mindset. I know road rage is something that happens no matter what type of vehicle you're in. And I just really try to avoid any of that because I'm on a motorcycle. And if it's between me and a car or me and a truck, we know who's going to win. So If someone I know already, like when you ride motorcycles, you sometimes build this

0: sense. Like, oh, I can already predict what that driver's gonna do. So anytime there's maybe about, 40 feet between me and the car in front of me, I'm like, I'm pretty sure someone's gonna pull up and cut in front of me. And when they do, whether they use their signals or not, I just let them do it because, again, it's not saving me a whole, like, it's not gonna save me an hour of time if I get in front of that person.
1: And if you're biking or driving near a motorcycle, being predictable helps too. Always signal early, check blind spots, and don't make the rider guess where you're headed.
0: Another misconception, too, is that motorcycles are small, so they don't need as much room. Well, they are allowed and do take up a whole lane. And also, motorcycles, they may be smaller than a car's, but the rider still needs room to sometimes maneuver safely. We can't, there might be something on the road, on in your lane, like debris or something falls out. Like, they'd have to get around that, too. So, motorcycles do need room. Keep a good sort of space cushion around them. Give them space.
1: For current and future motorcycle riders, the basic safety advice is straightforward. Get formal training. Wear a Department of Transportation compliant helmet. Invest in protective clothing. And always ride sober. The National Highway Traffic Safety Administration says that 40% of motorcycle riders who died in single vehicle crashes in 2024 were impaired by alcohol. And as we begin leaning into fall, keep a lookout for changing road conditions.
0: One thing for motorcyclists to really look out for too is like fallen leaves or grass clippings, because riding over those can really be as slippery as riding over ice. So we always encourage people to either try to avoid those if possible. If you are riding over leaves or anything slippery, a lot of times you can just coast over it. So no quick actions. Don't brake really hard or quickly over it. Don't really throttle through it. Just kind of, maintain your speed and coast through it.
1: For you, riding is both an adventure and a calming reset.
0: The word that pops into my head is possibility, because there's so many things I can do. But also, one of the things I love about riding is that in a way, nothing bothers me. Like, I don't think about work troubles. I don't think about a fight I may have had, with my mom. That can just sort of melt away because I have to stay focused on my riding so I can make sure I'm safe and make sure everyone else is safe. So that's one of the things that it really just forces you to be mindful.
1: To learn more about motorcycle safety and our guest, Andrea Yu, you can visit msf-usa.org. 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I'm Marty Peterson.
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2: This is Viewpoints Explained. I'm Ebony McMorris. In Philadelphia, the Academy of Natural Sciences announced it's closing its public museum permanently at the end of this month due to budget cuts. It first opened in 1828 and is the country's oldest natural science research institution and museum. Before this year, the organization had reduced its operating hours

0: and staff in order to trim costs. However, these cuts weren't enough. The Academy said that federal budget cuts and drops in overall visitors were two big drivers that led to this decision. Sadly, this closure in Philadelphia is part of a broader issue. Many museums across the country are struggling to keep afloat as operating costs rise and funding from both government and private donors fall. A 2025 survey of more than 500 museum directors by the American Alliance of Museums found that 55% were still seeing fewer visitors than in 2019. More so, about a third had also lost government grants of contracts following federal changes under the Trump administration. Two-thirds of these museums said that they're still struggling to recoup the lost funding. This matters because most museums don't survive on ticket sales alone. It's a combination of admissions, membership, donors, and foundations and government grants. When attendance is down, costs are up, and grant money disappears. There's not a ton of other options to fall back on. As a society, museums are important because they support school programs and independent learning at any age. They also help preserve artifacts and scientific collections and help bring awareness to conservation and preservation efforts. Right now, more museums are trying to adopt through new programs, partnerships, and fundraising. If you're able to, support your local museum this fall by planning a visit or signing up for membership. That's Viewpoints Explained for this week. 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
1: Welcome to Culture Crash, where we examine what's new and old in entertainment. The new movie Coyote vs. Acme is a Looney Tunes adventure that traveled as roundabout a road to release as any movie I can think of. The film, which began production in 2018, was shelved by Warner Brothers in 2023 for a tax write-off. This meant the movie, which was already finished, would never be seen publicly. After much outcry, the company in 2025 reversed course and allowed Ketchup Entertainment to pay a reported $50 million to acquire the finished film. Finally, in August 2026, Coyote vs. Acme was released into theaters, admittedly with much less fanfare and virtually no marketing. And the critical and public consensus both say that the movie is really good. The film blends animation and live-action filmmaking to tell the story of Wile E. Coyote, bringing the Acme Corporation to court after their products continue to gravely injure him and foil his pursuit of the Roadrunner. Starring Will Forte, Lana Condor, and John Cena, Coyote vs. Acme is a family-friendly courtroom comedy that had my theater laughing throughout its runtime. Typically, you'd expect a movie that was set to be erased from existence to feel incomplete or to be a total swing and a miss, but that is not the case here. Speculation abounds as to why Warner Brothers saw such little value in the title. What seems apparent to me is that with a proper Looney Tunes-sized marketing push, there's no reason to believe Coyote vs. Acme couldn't have been a hit. Instead, director Dave Green and company will have to settle for being grateful the movie's being seen at all. Fun, zany, and completely worth seeing, Coyote vs. Acme is now in theaters. I'm Evan Rook.
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Making Memories is a group effort on the Acoustic Storm. Geddy Lee and Alex Lifeson wrote the music, while Neil Peart crafted the lyrics to help keep the band's spirits high while away on the road. Rush kicking off another week of the best variety of acoustic rock. I'm Audrey Peretz with you, and on this edition of the show, I've got U2 in the eye of the storm in words and music. But first, let's head to Bitter Creek with the Eagles.

The Acoustic Storm with the Moody Blues, Send Me No Wine. And Bruce Hornsby took us down the Valley Road with a honky-tonk piano approach to that tune. And before Valley Road, we started out at Bitter Creek with the Eagles. Rolling on with a demo from Who's Next, it's Pete Townsend on the Storm and Bargain.

0: Rod Stewart on the Acoustic Storm, and a song that was originally released as a B-side, and then of course eventually became the centerpiece of his album Every Picture Tells a Story. Acoustic demos from Fleetwood Mac and T-Rex are part of the Next Storm system, and then U2 pulls the plug on Rattle and Hum in the Eye of the Acoustic Storm.
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11: When Fleetwood Mac recorded Rumors, they constructed several of those studio tracks from acoustic demos. Here's one of them. This is Secondhand News on the Acoustic Storm.

an acoustic demo from the glam rock era from Mark Bullen of T-Rex, Bang a Gong, Get It On. 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

0: The Acoustic Storm with some early Genesis and an instrumental called Horizons. Tears for Fears before that, Sowing the Seeds of Love, and Eric Clapton unplugged the song Running on Faith, which he covered on his Journeyman album. U2 is in the eye of the storm. The band got their start in 1976 in Dublin, Ireland. Originally a Beatles and Stones cover band known as Feedback, the band changed their name to Hype, and eventually U2, with drummer Larry Mullen Jr., bassist Adam Clayton, vocalist Paul Hewson, and guitarist David Evans. Hewson took the name of Bono, and Evans came to be known as The Edge. Almost 50 years later, Bono says U2 are now better than ever, and that he had faith in the band right from the start.
1: I care about the fact that we're doing our best work now. From week one, I thought this is a great group, and that if we wanted, it could take it all away.
2: Troublesome.

0: 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There's more U2 in the Eye of the Storm, along with some stripped stones and the Acoustic Storm request of the week.
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Patrick Simmons and the Doobie Brothers on the Acoustic Storm, South City Midnight Lady. And we started out this hour with the album version of Delta Lady from Joe Cocker. Well, maybe Rod Serling's groundbreaking 1960s sci-fi TV series was shown in the Netherlands with Dutch subtitles, because the name of that show crept into a song title for one of Holland's best-known bands. It's Golden Earring live and acoustic on the Storm with Twilight Zone.

0: Only the Good Die Young from Billy Joel. And Michael Hutchence and NXS in that Storm set with a stripped-down performance of Need You Tonight. And Jethro Tull from Aqualung, Up to Me. 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Both platforms are drama-free. 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A storm front will be moving through with the demo for While My Guitar Gently Weeps, and then we'll get stuck in a moment in the eye of the storm with You Too.
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0: When Neil Young performed Old Man at Toronto's Massey Hall in January of 1971, it would be more than a year before it appeared on a studio album with the release of Harvest. It's Neil Young on the Acoustic Storm.

George Harrison on the Acoustic Storm with the demo for While My Guitar Gently Weeps. That became fully electric on the Beatles' White Album with George and Eric Clapton on electric guitar. Speaking of the Fab Four, we heard Lonely People, produced by George Martin and recorded by America. Rolling on to Cotton Fields on the Acoustic Storm, covered by Creedence.

From the Acoustic Storm horn section and the sessions for the Doors' Soft Parade album, there's a longer take on Touch Me. And from the Storm Live archives, Stevie Ray Vaughan and Pride and Joy, we've got U2 in the Eye of the Storm. One of the tunes on the band's first album of the 21st century, All That You Can't Leave Behind, was re-recorded as an acoustic version, stuck in the moment you can't get out of.

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from one of the Elton John Bernie Taupin collaborations from the 1970s, when that songwriting team were at the top of their game. That's the title track from Captain Fantastic and the Brown Dirt Cowboy. Audrey Parrott's with ya, and the Acoustic Store moves on to London for a live performance from Chrissie Hynde and the Pretenders, Brass in Pocket.

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The Acoustic Storm with Pink Floyd and the Demo for Money. And according to Bob Dylan, with a little bit of moolah, you can buy her a drum. We heard She Belongs to Me from a classic Dylan album, bringing it all back home. The Acoustic Storm request of the week is from Trey Lohman of Danbury, Connecticut. He catches the storm on WRKI I-95. Trey writes, I'm hoping you can play No Rain on the Storm from Blind Melon.

No rain on the storm from Blind Melon, the acoustic storm request of the week. Wear your love of great music with a t-shirt, hoodie, sweatshirt, or even a coffee mug.

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Not rock candy, but certainly some acoustic ear candy from Ronnie Montrose. All aboard. Storming on with Angie and some stripped stones.

0: Unplugged REM on the Storm Fall on Me. An acoustic take of Dog from Whitesnake and Bonnie Raitt in there with the Walkin' Blues. We've got U2 in the eye of the storm. Bono has established himself as a world figure in his fight against global AIDS and poverty. And as the leader of U2, he carries a strong musical conviction as well.
1: Because what makes a great group is not the obvious thing. 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We're a garage band from garage land. But one thing, we're not going back to the garage.
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0: 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Hang in for another storm track coming right up.
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I'm Audrey Parrott, and thanks for sharing part of your weekend with me. And let's meet back here again next time for the best variety of acoustic rock. In the meantime, though, we're going to head out of here and get into some traffic with Jim Capaldi and the low spark of High-Heeled Boys on the Acoustic Storm.

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1: You've got the Acoustic Storm and the best variety of acoustic

Making Memories is a group effort on the Acoustic Storm. Geddy Lee and Alex Lifeson wrote the music, while Neil Peart crafted the lyrics to help keep the band's spirits high while away on the road. Rush kicking off another week of the best variety of acoustic rock. I'm Audrey Peretz with ya, and on this edition of the show, I've got U2 in the eye of the storm in words and music. But first, let's head to Bitter Creek with the Eagles.

The Acoustic Storm with the Moody Blues, Send Me No Wine. And Bruce Hornsby took us down the Valley Road with a honky-tonk piano approach to that tune. And before Valley Road, we started out at Bitter Creek with the Eagles. Rolling on with a demo from Who's Next, it's Pete Townsend on the Storm and Bargain.

0: Rod Stewart on the Acoustic Storm, and a song that was originally released as a B-side, and then of course eventually became the centerpiece of his album Every Picture Tells a Story. Acoustic demos from Fleetwood Mac and T-Rex are part of the Next Storm system, and then U2 pulls the plug on Rattle and Hum in the Eye of the Acoustic Storm.
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4: When Fleetwood Mac recorded Rumors, they constructed several of those studio tracks from acoustic demos. Here's one of them. This is Secondhand News on the Acoustic Storm.

An acoustic demo from the glam rock era from Mark Bullen of T-Rex. Bang a gong, get it on. The acoustic storm continues with Crosby, Stills, and Nash and Dark Star.

0: The Acoustic Storm with some early Genesis and an instrumental called Horizons. Tears for Fears before that, Sowing the Seeds of Love, and Eric Clapton unplugged the song Running on Faith, which he covered on his Journeyman album. U2 is in the eye of the storm. The band got their start in 1976 in Dublin, Ireland. Originally a Beatles and Stones cover band known as Feedback, the band changed their name to Hype, and eventually U2, with drummer Larry Mullen Jr., bassist Adam Clayton, vocalist Paul Hewson, and guitarist David Evans. Hewson took the name of Bono, and Evans came to be known as The Edge. Almost 50 years later, Bono says U2 are now better than ever, and that he had faith in the band right from the start.
1: I care about the fact that we're doing our best work now. From week one, I thought this is a great group, and that if we wanted, it could take it all away.
2: Try this, Edge.

0: You two in the eye of the acoustic storm with a live unplugged take on Desire. 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

Patrick Simmons and the Doobie Brothers on the Acoustic Storm, South City Midnight Lady. And we started out this hour with the album version of Delta Lady from Joe Cocker. Well, maybe Rod Serling's groundbreaking 1960s sci-fi TV series was shown in the Netherlands with Dutch subtitles, because the name of that show crept into a song title for one of Holland's best-known bands. It's Golden Earring live and acoustic on the Storm with Twilight Zone.

0: Only the Good Die Young from Billy Joel. And Michael Hutchence and NXS in that storm set with a stripped-down performance of Need You Tonight. And Jethro Tull from Aqualung, Up to Me. 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A storm front will be moving through with the demo for While My Guitar Gently Weeps, and then we'll get stuck in a moment in the eye of the storm with You Too.
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0: When Neil Young performed Old Man at Toronto's Massey Hall in January of 1971, it would be more than a year before it appeared on a studio album with the release of Harvest. It's Neil Young on the Acoustic Storm.

George Harrison on the Acoustic Storm with the demo for While My Guitar Gently Weeps. That became fully electric on the Beatles' White Album with George and Eric Clapton on electric guitar. Speaking of the Fab Four, we heard Lonely People, produced by George Martin and recorded by America. Rolling on to Cotton Fields on the Acoustic Storm, covered by Creedence.

from the Acoustic Storm horn section and the sessions for the Doors' Soft Parade album, there's a longer take on Touch Me. And from the Storm Live Archives, Stevie Ray Vaughan and Pride and Joy. We've got U2 in the Eye of the Storm. One of the tunes on the band's first album of the 21st century, All That You Can't Leave Behind, was re-recorded as an acoustic version

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0: Access to the exclusive VIP bingo round, where you can take home a premium VIP bottle. The excitement starts early. The silent auction opens for bidding at 5 a.m. on Saturday, October 3rd. The bar accepts cash and cards, but the 50-50 raffle is cash only. And don't forget the dress code, Dressy Casual, at the 5th Annual Bourbon and Bingo Fundraiser, presented by McMillan Health, Glenbrook Dodge, City Chevrolet, and City Ford.
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from one of the Elton John Bernie Taupin collaborations from the 1970s, when that songwriting team were at the top of their game. That's the title track from Captain Fantastic and the Brown Dirt Cowboy. Audrey Parrott's with ya, and the Acoustic Store moves on to London for a live performance from Chrissie Hynde and the Pretenders, Brass in Pocket.

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The Acoustic Storm with Pink Floyd and the Demo for Money. And according to Bob Dylan, with a little bit of moolah, you can buy her a drum. We heard She Belongs to Me from a classic Dylan album, bringing it all back home. The Acoustic Storm request of the week is from Trey Lohman of Danbury, Connecticut. He catches the storm on WRKI I-95. Trey writes, I'm hoping you can play No Rain on the Storm from Blind Melon.

No rain on the storm from Blind Melon, the acoustic storm request of the week. 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Both platforms are drama-free. Coming up, I've got the Stones, Whitesnake, and then U2 unplugs in the eye of the storm.

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Not rock candy, but certainly some acoustic ear candy from Ronnie Montrose. All aboard. Storming on with Angie and some stripped stones.

0: Unplugged REM on the Storm Fall on Me. An acoustic take of Dog from Whitesnake and Bonnie Raitt in there with the Walkin' Blues. We've got U2 in the eye of the storm. Bono has established himself as a world figure in his fight against global AIDS and poverty. And as the leader of U2, he carries a strong musical conviction as well.
1: Because what makes a great group is not the obvious thing. 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It's a spirit, you know, that we formed. We're a garage band from garage land. But one thing, we're not going back to the garage.
2: All the best from the

0: 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Hang in for another storm track coming right up.
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0: Access to the exclusive VIP bingo round, where you can take home a premium VIP bottle. 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

I'm Audrey Parrott, and thanks for sharing part of your weekend with me. And let's meet back here again next time for the best variety of acoustic rock. In the meantime, though, we're going to head out of here and get into some traffic with Jim Capaldi and the low spark of High-Heeled Boys on the Acoustic Storm.

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Fort Wayne's Classic Rock. Happy, beautiful Sunday afternoon. We're less than an hour away from our 0-2 Colts kicking off against the Texans. And the game's going to be on at Rock the Works this afternoon. All right. This is the continuation of the Rock the Plaza concert series. This is where we have moved it. It is located at Union Street Market and the Wagland Alley, just off Union Street at Electric Works, right? So you cut down the alley, you go into the big open-air courtyard, that's where the show is, and then Union Street Market has the big garage doors all the way open. There's 8 different restaurants that you can choose from in there. Delicious stuff, from pizza to sushi to Thai food, sandwiches, there's even coffee. There's a coffee shop in there from Contra Coffee, and much, much more. It's free, it's all ages. This

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All right. We've got a full bar at the Crane Bar, and it's just the vibe is nice. It really is. 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

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A lot of stalker songs in the 80s, right? It seemed like it was just okay to do that sort of thing. 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

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I've been rocking with you guys for over 40 years. My channel is locked in on it, and that's what it stays on. You guys do it right. Rock on.

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0: 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The silent auction opens for bidding at 5 a.m. on Saturday, October 3rd. The bar accepts cash and cards, but the 50-50 raffle is cash only. And don't forget the dress code, Dressy Casual, at the 5th Annual Bourbon and Bingo Fundraiser, presented by McMillan Health, Glenbrook Dodge, City Chevrolet, and City Ford.
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Happy Sunday afternoon. What a gorgeous day it is today. So I had to mow my lawn yesterday. I am hoping it's the last time this year, right? Grass is not growing very much. Maybe I won't have to get another one in. Fingers crossed. We're in the middle of a classic rock block with Sabbath on 96.3 XKE.

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1: 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So, Fright Night is just a few weeks away in downtown Fort Wayne. It's going to be a blast. Now, and of course, the zombie walk, that's the big thing about Fright Night. That's going to start at 3 o'clock in the afternoon. All the zombies gather at the library downtown, and it goes from there. But there's stuff happening all day, from 9 a.m. until 11 p.m., including a screening of the Rocky Horror Picture Show. More information on that is coming up. So get all the info for Fright Night 2026 at FrightNightDowntown.com. 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

0: Hey guys, this is Michael Campbell, the hillbilly from hell of Angel X and formerly of the band Brother. And if you're hearing this, you're already some of the coolest and best informed rockers in the area.
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0: Access to the exclusive VIP bingo round, where you can take home a premium VIP bottle. 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

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I can't believe it's been that long.

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0: Access to the exclusive VIP bingo round, where you can take home a premium VIP bottle. 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The silent auction opens for bidding at 5 a.m. on Saturday, October 3rd. The bar accepts cash and cards, but the 50-50 raffle is cash only. And don't forget the dress code, Dressy Casual, at the 5th Annual Bourbon and Bingo Fundraiser, presented by McMillan Health, Glenbrook Dodge, City Chevrolet, and City Ford.
1: 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We'll be right back.

0: Access to the exclusive VIP bingo round, where you can take home a premium VIP bottle. The excitement starts early. The silent auction opens for bidding at 5 a.m. on Saturday, October 3rd. The bar accepts cash and cards, but the 50-50 raffle is cash only. And don't forget the dress code, Dressy Casual, at the 5th Annual Bourbon and Bingo Fundraiser, presented by McMillan Health, Glenbrook Dodge, City Chevrolet, and City Ford. Over.
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Rod Stewart singing about his very own Mary Kay Letourneau situation there. Maggie May. 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

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You guys remember me from Pierre's standing in the light booth for many, many years. Anyways, I want to wish 96.3 XKE a very, very happy 50th birthday. 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
2: Oh, we're rolling? Well, I don't see nothing spinning. Hey, my engineer says we're rolling, but I don't see no tape spinning. How can we be rolling if there's no tape spinning? Or we're on a roll. How about that? Yeah, here we go. The Red Rocker Sammy Hagar here, back with another Top Rock Countdown. All right? If you're ready for this week, we're going with the one-word titles, part two. All right? Cool songs that had one-word titles. You know, you think, wow, how many of those are there? I don't know. We're about to find out. Sammy Hagar's Top Rock Countdown. We'll be right back. Don't go away.
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7: Sammy Hagar here, Top Rock Countdown, one word titles, part two. Let's start out with Crossfire, Stevie Ray Vaughan in a house.

right into Black by Pearl Jam. Crossfire Black. You know, I bet you could come up with some cool titles if you just said every title of all the songs we're going to do. I might do that later. But right now, we're going to get into a little Thin Lizzy. Now, I got a Thin Lizzy story real quick. So Queen was on tour, and Thin Lizzy was opening for them. And they played in Sacramento, and Queen got sick. Somebody in Queen got sick. So Bill Graham, because I'm a homeboy, he said, hey, you know, Sammy, will you, you know, come in and do this show? I said, sure, you know, take the money and do it. And I was right here. My band was around. And Thin Lizzy goes, we're going to headline. And they were a brand new band. They were great. Don't get me wrong. But they go, I said, okay, I don't care. You know, what am I going to play, an hour? Fine. I went out and played, you know, it's like my hometown, and boy, they came out. They didn't do as good. I mean, they would have done good later. I did that to Supertramp one time, too. But anyway, here's Jailbreak. One word, Thin Lizzy. Tonight.

Jailbreak. 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You know, when Aerosmith made their comeback with all them big hits, Crying was really one of my favorite ones. Steven sang the hell out of that song. 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

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Yeah, I got a choice between, there's a couple. There's more than two one-word titles. I mean, there's 5150, there's Runaround, there's, how about Pound Cake? Woo!

0: Yeah, there's Eddie and I sitting on the beach in Malibu, 1992-ish. We're watching the girls walk by. I said, man, look at all that pound cake. Eddie and I start cracking up or something like that. And we went in the studio and wrote it. Boom. Okay? We'll be right back with another Top Rock Countdown. I'm the Red Rocker. Don't go away.
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3: Oh, I think I'm rusty. Hey, the Red Rocker Sammy Hagar here. We are back with another Top Rock Countdown, and this week it's about one-word titles. Now, you're still going to be mad at me. I guarantee you, after you've listened to both weeks of this, this is the second week, and you're going to be saying, man, he didn't play. Yeah, he didn't. I know. Hey, what do you want me to have it every week? How about a little Led Zeppelin, the mighty Led Zeppelin? Yeah. Ha, ha, ha, Tangerine.

Yeah, you know, Led Zeppelin was everybody's heroes, especially Hart. Ann Wilson's one of the few singers out there that can sing Robert Plant really good. I mean, really good. That was never. Hey, okay? Never. I mean, never. I mean, no, never touch that dial. How about a little Rush? That's a one-word.

Yeah. 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Who's on first? Remember that old remember that old Abbott and Costello? That's a whole different thing than Elvis Costello thing where, it was Who's on First? Well,

0: 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Yeah, Remedy. We'll be right back.
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